0: makes it clear that the Trump administration wants to move ahead to try and limit workers from other countries entering the United States and staying here on a permanent basis.
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1: From Feature Story News in Washington, I'm Kate Fisher. U.S. federal prosecutors have unsealed new charges against former Venezuelan President Nicolas Maduro and his wife Celia Flores, accusing them of conspiracy to commit torture on top of the drug trafficking charges they already face. The 30-page superseding indictment accuses the couple of overseeing a system of political repression that used Venezuela's military and intelligence agencies to torture opponents and silence dissidents. Maduro and Flores have pleaded not guilty to the existing charges and are due to stand trial next year. James Goodison reports from Washington.
2: These charges were unsealed in a Manhattan federal court, and it reads that he, Maduro, authorized the use of torture against specific individuals and oversaw a system designed to use torture, arbitrary detention, and violence as a means of repression against the political opposition. They have not at this point responded to comment and haven't been asked to submit a plea on it. And they are also, of course, charged with conspiring to commit narco-terrorism and import cocaine. They have also pleaded not guilty to all of that. If found guilty, though, they will face a mandatory 50 years in prison.
1: 321 days after it left the US, the USS Lincoln aircraft carrier is home. It's been deployed for a record-setting 265 straight days at sea, supporting military operations against Iran, in a deployment marked by reports of deteriorating morale and mental health. The intensity and length of the operation led to reports about poor living conditions on board the ship, including shortages of supplies and water, plumbing problems, low morale, and worsening mental health among the thousands of sailors on board. At least 8 service members attempted suicide during the many months at sea, according to a letter from a top Navy official sent last month to a senator. On Wednesday, Secretary of War Pete Hegseth visited the Lincoln ahead of its return and praised the crew, acknowledging that their deployment had not been easy. The Trump administration has suspended 8 major technology and outsourcing firms, including Microsoft and Adobe, from the program that employers use to sponsor foreign workers for permanent residency in the United States. U.S. Vice President J.D. Vance announced the move on Thursday, accusing the companies of bringing in foreign workers on H-1B visas and then converting them into green cards, a practice he says comes at the expense of American employees. Nick Harper reports from Washington.
3: Certainly, what we've seen in recent weeks and this move today makes it clear that the Trump administration wants to move ahead to try and limit workers from other countries entering the United States and staying here on a permanent basis.
1: From Bureaus Worldwide, this is FSN.
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1: From Feature Story News in Washington, I'm Kate Fisher. U.S. federal prosecutors have unsealed new charges against former Venezuelan President Nicolas Maduro and his wife Celia Flores, accusing them of conspiracy to commit torture on top of the drug trafficking charges they already face. The 30-page superseding indictment accuses the couple of overseeing a system of political repression that used Venezuela's military and intelligence agencies to torture opponents and silence dissidents. Maduro and Flores have pleaded not guilty to the existing charges and are due to stand trial next year. James Goodison reports from Washington.
2: These charges were unsealed in a Manhattan federal court, and it reads that he, Maduro, authorized the use of torture against specific individuals and oversaw a system designed to use torture, arbitrary detention, and violence as a means of repression against the political opposition. They have not at this point responded to comment and haven't been asked to submit a plea on it. And they are also, of course, charged with conspiring to commit narco-terrorism and import cocaine. They have also pleaded not guilty to all of that. If found guilty, though, they will face a mandatory 50 years in prison.
1: 321 days after it left the US, the USS Lincoln aircraft carrier is home. It's been deployed for a record-setting 265 straight days at sea, supporting military operations against Iran, in a deployment marked by reports of deteriorating morale and mental health. The intensity and length of the operation led to reports about poor living conditions on board the ship, including shortages of supplies and water, plumbing problems, low morale and worsening mental health among the thousands of sailors on board. At least 8 service members attempted suicide during the many months at sea, according to a letter from a top Navy official sent last month to a senator. On Wednesday, Secretary of War Pete Hegseth visited the Lincoln ahead of its return and praised the crew, acknowledging that their deployment had not been easy. The Trump administration has suspended 8 major technology and outsourcing firms, including Microsoft and Adobe, from the program that employers use to sponsor foreign workers for permanent residency in the United States. U.S. Vice President J.D. Vance announced the move on Thursday, accusing the companies of bringing in foreign workers on H-1B visas and then converting them into green cards, a practice he says comes at the expense of American employees. Nick Harper reports from Washington.
3: Certainly, what we've seen in recent weeks and this move today makes it clear that the Trump administration wants to move ahead to try and limit workers from other countries entering the United States and staying here on a permanent basis.
1: From Bureaus Worldwide, this is FSN.
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1: From Feature Story News in Washington, I'm Kate Fisher. U.S. federal prosecutors have unsealed new charges against former Venezuelan President Nicolas Maduro and his wife Celia Flores, accusing them of conspiracy to commit torture on top of the drug trafficking charges they already face. The 30-page superseding indictment accuses the couple of overseeing a system of political repression that used Venezuela's military and intelligence agencies to torture opponents and silence dissidents. Maduro and Flores have pleaded not guilty to the existing charges and are due to stand trial next year. James Goodison reports from Washington.
2: These charges were unsealed in a Manhattan federal court, and it reads that he, Maduro, authorized the use of torture against specific individuals and oversaw a system designed to use torture, arbitrary detention, and violence as a means of repression against the political opposition. They have not at this point responded to comment and haven't been asked to submit a plea on it. And they are also, of course, charged with conspiring to commit narco-terrorism and import cocaine. They have also pleaded not guilty to all of that. If found guilty, though, they will face a mandatory 50 years in prison.
1: 321 days after it left the US, the USS Lincoln aircraft carrier is home. It's been deployed for a record-setting 265 straight days at sea, supporting military operations against Iran, in a deployment marked by reports of deteriorating morale and mental health. The intensity and length of the operation led to reports about poor living conditions on board the ship, including shortages of supplies and water, plumbing problems, low morale, and worsening mental health among the thousands of sailors on board. At least 8 service members attempted suicide during the many months at sea, according to a letter from a top Navy official sent last month to a senator. On Wednesday, Secretary of War Pete Hegseth visited the Lincoln ahead of its return and praised the crew, acknowledging that their deployment had not been easy. The Trump administration has suspended 8 major technology and outsourcing firms, including Microsoft and Adobe, from the program that employers use to sponsor foreign workers for permanent residency in the United States. U.S. Vice President J.D. Vance announced the move on Thursday, accusing the companies of bringing in foreign workers on H-1B visas and then converting them into green cards, a practice he says comes at the expense of American employees. Nick Harper reports from Washington.
3: Certainly, what we've seen in recent weeks and this move today makes it clear that the Trump administration wants to move ahead to try and limit workers from other countries entering the United States and staying here on a permanent basis.
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1: From Feature Story News in Washington, I'm Kate Fisher. U.S. federal prosecutors have unsealed new charges against former Venezuelan President Nicolas Maduro and his wife Celia Flores, accusing them of conspiracy to commit torture on top of the drug trafficking charges they already face. The 30-page superseding indictment accuses the couple of overseeing a system of political repression that used Venezuela's military and intelligence agencies to torture opponents and silence dissidents. Maduro and Flores have pleaded not guilty to the existing charges and are due to stand trial next year. James Goodison reports from Washington.
2: These charges were unsealed in a Manhattan federal court, and it reads that he, Maduro, authorized the use of torture against specific individuals and oversaw a system designed to use torture, arbitrary detention, and violence as a means of repression against the political opposition. They have not at this point responded to comment and haven't been asked to submit a plea on it. And they are also, of course, charged with conspiring to commit narco-terrorism and import cocaine. They have also pleaded not guilty to all of that. If found guilty, though, they will face a mandatory 50 years in prison.
1: 321 days after it left the US, the USS Lincoln aircraft carrier is home. It's been deployed for a record-setting 265 straight days at sea, supporting military operations against Iran, in a deployment marked by reports of deteriorating morale and mental health. The intensity and length of the operation led to reports about poor living conditions on board the ship, including shortages of supplies and water, plumbing problems, low morale and worsening mental health among the thousands of sailors on board. At least 8 service members attempted suicide during the many months at sea, according to a letter from a top Navy official sent last month to a senator. On Wednesday, Secretary of War Pete Hegseth visited the Lincoln ahead of its return and praised the crew, acknowledging that their deployment had not been easy. The Trump administration has suspended 8 major technology and outsourcing firms, including Microsoft and Adobe, from the program that employers use to sponsor foreign workers for permanent residency in the United States. U.S. Vice President J.D. Vance announced the move on Thursday, accusing the companies of bringing in foreign workers on H-1B visas and then converting them into green cards, a practice he says comes at the expense of American employees. Nick Harper reports from Washington.
3: Certainly, what we've seen in recent weeks and this move today makes it clear that the Trump administration wants to move ahead to try and limit workers from other countries entering the United States and staying here on a permanent basis.
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1: From Feature Story News in Washington, I'm Kate Fisher. U.S. federal prosecutors have unsealed new charges against former Venezuelan President Nicolas Maduro and his wife Celia Flores, accusing them of conspiracy to commit torture on top of the drug trafficking charges they already face. The 30-page superseding indictment accuses the couple of overseeing a system of political repression that used Venezuela's military and intelligence agencies to torture opponents and silence dissidents. Maduro and Flores have pleaded not guilty to the existing charges and are due to stand trial next year. James Goodison reports from Washington.
2: These charges were unsealed in a Manhattan federal court, and it reads that he, Maduro, authorized the use of torture against specific individuals and oversaw a system designed to use torture, arbitrary detention, and violence as a means of repression against the political opposition. They have not at this point responded to comment and haven't been asked to submit a plea on it. And they are also, of course, charged with conspiring to commit narco-terrorism and import cocaine. They have also pleaded not guilty to all of that. If found guilty, though, they will face a mandatory 50 years in prison.
1: 321 days after it left the US, the USS Lincoln aircraft carrier is home. It's been deployed for a record-setting 265 straight days at sea, supporting military operations against Iran, in a deployment marked by reports of deteriorating morale and mental health. The intensity and length of the operation led to reports about poor living conditions on board the ship, including shortages of supplies and water, plumbing problems, low morale, and worsening mental health among the thousands of sailors on board. At least 8 service members attempted suicide during the many months at sea, according to a letter from a top Navy official sent last month to a senator. On Wednesday, Secretary of War Pete Hegseth visited the Lincoln ahead of its return and praised the crew, acknowledging that their deployment had not been easy. The Trump administration has suspended 8 major technology and outsourcing firms, including Microsoft and Adobe, from the program that employers use to sponsor foreign workers for permanent residency in the United States. U.S. Vice President J.D. Vance announced the move on Thursday, accusing the companies of bringing in foreign workers on H-1B visas and then converting them into green cards, a practice he says comes at the expense of American employees. Nick Harper reports from Washington.
3: Certainly, what we've seen in recent weeks and this move today makes it clear that the Trump administration wants to move ahead to try and limit workers from other countries entering the United States and staying here on a permanent basis.
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1: After the death of 87-year-old Mari Carmen, housing activists in Palma say they will keep their protest camp on Plaza de España. The group Acampada por la Vivienda says her case has become a symbol of Spain's housing crisis. Mari Carmen died after being forcibly evicted in Madrid. Protesters in Palma say responsibility is shared by politicians, the courts, and the real estate sector. They plan to remain in the square, and they also intend to join the nationwide general strike for affordable housing on the 11th of November. Meanwhile, the Balearic regional government has won a case at Spain's Supreme Court. Judges have struck down new national rules aimed at tightening the requirements for private universities. The central government in Madrid wanted to make it harder to set up new private institutions. Under the plan, private universities would have needed at least 4,500 students. They would also have been required to provide accommodation for some of them. The court did not decide whether those tougher standards make sense in principle. Instead, it ruled the government made procedural errors. The law was pushed through at speed, without public consultation, and the judges said there was no adequate justification for that fast-track approach. In Sóller, health center nursing staff are expected to use electric bicycles for home visits in the future. The town is buying 5 e-bikes for a total of 13,500 euros. The move is meant to ease local traffic pressures. Until now, staff have often used their own cars, but congestion and limited parking have led to delays. The bikes are intended for non-urgent appointments within the town and should be delivered in the coming weeks. And looking ahead to the weekend in Mallorca, several autumn fairs are on the calendar. In Cala Rajada, the Dolphin Fish Festival begins today with a tapas night, with the main events on Sunday. Around 1,400 kilos of fish are expected to be prepared. Sa Pobla also celebrates from this evening through Sunday, with Arti Copes offering exhibitions, drinks, and tapas.
0: Mallorca Weather Update. Let's take a look at the weather across our beautiful island of Mallorca and its neighbor, Menorca. Over in Menorca, be cautious along the coast, as an orange alert is in effect. With waves reaching between 4 and 5 meters high, the north winds are gusting at 50 to 60 kilometers per hour, lasting until 2:59 p.m. Extra care is advised due to potential significant damage. Turning our attention to Mallorca, a yellow warning is set for the Costa, Sierra Tramontana, and the northern and northeastern coasts. Expect waves up to 4 meters and strong winds which might cause moderate damage. Here in Palma, the weather feels distinctly autumnal. A thick blanket of low clouds hovers above, dulling the daylight and reducing visibility. While it's mostly dry, the sun struggles to break through, leaving us under a dim sky. As night falls, temperatures will drop to around 17 degrees Celsius, with humidity staying high at 80%. And for those early risers, sunrise greets us tomorrow at 7:54 a.m. Stay safe and enjoy the rest of your day.
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0: Today, let's take a leisurely stroll through the vibrant markets of Mallorca. Picture this. In the charming town of Lluchmajor, nestled in the southern part of the island, a delightful market is unfolding. From 9 to 14 today, the streets come alive with an array of fresh fruits and vegetables, alongside an enticing selection of clothing and leather goods. The market stretches from Passeig Jaume III all the way to Plaza de España in the heart of town. It's a true feast for the senses, where you can soak in the local flavors and perhaps find that perfect souvenir. 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Fortunately, the area is peppered with inviting cafes and bars, ideal for a refreshing pause to sip on a coffee or enjoy a tasty snack. 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
1: From Feature Story News in Washington, I'm Kate Fisher. U.S. federal prosecutors have unsealed new charges against former Venezuelan President Nicolas Maduro and his wife Celia Flores, accusing them of conspiracy to commit torture on top of the drug trafficking charges they already face. The 30-page superseding indictment accuses the couple of overseeing a system of political repression that used Venezuela's military and intelligence agencies to torture opponents and silence dissidents. Maduro and Flores have pleaded not guilty to the existing charges and are due to stand trial next year. James Goodison reports from Washington.
2: These charges were unsealed in a Manhattan federal court, and it reads that he, Maduro, authorized the use of torture against specific individuals and oversaw a system designed to use torture, arbitrary detention, and violence as a means of repression against the political opposition. They have not at this point responded to comment and haven't been asked to submit a plea on it. And they are also, of course, charged with conspiring to commit narco-terrorism and import cocaine. They have also pleaded not guilty to all of that. If found guilty, though, they will face a mandatory 50 years in prison.
1: 321 days after it left the US, the USS Lincoln aircraft carrier is home. It's been deployed for a record-setting 265 straight days at sea, supporting military operations against Iran, in a deployment marked by reports of deteriorating morale and mental health. The intensity and length of the operation led to reports about poor living conditions on board the ship, including shortages of supplies and water, plumbing problems, low morale, and worsening mental health among the thousands of sailors on board. At least 8 service members attempted suicide during the many months at sea, according to a letter from a top Navy official sent last month to a senator. On Wednesday, Secretary of War Pete Hegseth visited the Lincoln ahead of its return and praised the crew, acknowledging that their deployment had not been easy. The Trump administration has suspended 8 major technology and outsourcing firms, including Microsoft and Adobe, from the program that employers use to sponsor foreign workers for permanent residency in the United States. U.S. Vice President J.D. Vance announced the move on Thursday, accusing the companies of bringing in foreign workers on H-1B visas and then converting them into green cards, a practice he says comes at the expense of American employees. Nick Harper reports from Washington.
3: Certainly, what we've seen in recent weeks and this move today makes it clear that the Trump administration wants to move ahead to try and limit workers from other countries entering the United States and staying here on a permanent basis.
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1: After the death of 87-year-old Mari Carmen, housing activists in Palma say they will keep their protest camp on Plaza de España. The group Acampada por la Vivienda says her case has become a symbol of Spain's housing crisis. Mari Carmen died after being forcibly evicted in Madrid. Protesters in Palma say responsibility is shared by politicians, the courts, and the real estate sector. They plan to remain in the square, and they also intend to join the nationwide general strike for affordable housing on the 11th of November. Meanwhile, the Balearic regional government has won a case at Spain's Supreme Court. Judges have struck down new national rules aimed at tightening the requirements for private universities. The central government in Madrid wanted to make it harder to set up new private institutions. Under the plan, private universities would have needed at least 4,500 students. They would also have been required to provide accommodation for some of them. The court did not decide whether those tougher standards make sense in principle. Instead, it ruled the government made procedural errors. The law was pushed through at speed, without public consultation, and the judges said there was no adequate justification for that fast-track approach. In Sóller, health center nursing staff are expected to use electric bicycles for home visits in the future. The town is buying 5 e-bikes for a total of 13,500 euros. The move is meant to ease local traffic pressures. Until now, staff have often used their own cars, but congestion and limited parking have led to delays. The bikes are intended for non-urgent appointments within the town and should be delivered in the coming weeks. And looking ahead to the weekend in Mallorca, several autumn fairs are on the calendar. In Cala Rajada, the Dolphin Fish Festival begins today with a tapas night, with the main events on Sunday. Around 1,400 kilos of fish are expected to be prepared. Sa Pobla also celebrates from this evening through Sunday, with Arti Copes offering exhibitions, drinks, and tapas.
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2: Peering out from our studio in Palma, the island is draped in a gentle gray veil. The overcast sky creates a subtle, muted light, yet visibility remains clear, with the city's landscape easily discernible. Here in Palma, the temperature is a mild 15 degrees Celsius, accompanied by a gentle breeze of 4 kilometers per hour. The air feels damp with humidity at 84%, though the ground remains dry with no rain in sight. Heading north, the situation becomes more intense. A yellow alert is active for Costa and Sierra de Tramontana and the north and northeast coasts of Mallorca. Expect waves climbing up to 4 meters and strong winds, which could cause moderate damage. Over on Menorca's shores, today brings an orange alert. Waves are predicted to surge between 4 to 5 meters, with brisk northern winds blowing at 50 to 60 kilometers per hour. These conditions are expected until just before 3 in the afternoon, posing a risk of significant damage. In Palma, the sun is set to bid us farewell at 7:20 this evening.
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1: From Feature Story News in Hong Kong, I'm Laura Westbrook. Leaders of U.S. President Donald Trump's Artificial Intelligence Task Force are meeting for the first time, as a new poll suggests more American voters believe the administration is not taking the risks of AI seriously enough. President Trump announced he's giving the task force 120 days to assess the risks and opportunities posed by AI and to recommend what role the federal government should play. James Goodison reports from Washington.
2: Surmising that expertise and therefore the priorities of this task force, you have workforce, defense, trade, and security. And their job is to help shape the Trump administration's AI approach. And of course, it is a pivotal moment that we've discussed quite a lot on CNA. The US and China are in a race to develop AI. Analysts believe that the US has about a 6-month lead against China. President Trump has been facing calls from world leaders and politicians in the United States to slow down development.
1: The USS Abraham Lincoln has arrived in San Diego after the second longest carrier deployment since the end of the Cold War. Around 5,000 service members are on board the carrier, which was twice extended in the Middle East to support the war against Iran. The homecoming follows revelations that 8 service members in the strike group attempted suicide during the deployment and calls from Democrats for investigations into supply shortages and crew welfare. Kate Fisher reports from Washington.
3: When it left San Diego last November, it was scheduled to spend several months in the Pacific region before returning home to California in the spring on a relatively routine operation. But then the US and Israel launched their war against Iran, and the carrier was redirected to the Middle East. The Lincoln and its strike group, carrying approximately 6,000 to 7,000 sailors across roughly half a dozen ships, were pulled into combat operations, which would see them shoot down more than 200 Iranian drones, according to the head of US Central Command, Admiral Brad Cooper.
1: Turkey's foreign minister says a defense pact is purely defensive. Pakistan's military spokesman has for the first time confirmed that Pakistani forces are already on the ground in Saudi Arabia under the trilateral agreement. Islamabad says the scale and location of the deployment remains a matter of operational confidentiality between the 3 signatory nations. Hira Mustafa reports from Islamabad.
4: He did not reveal much details about the number of troops involved and where are they being deployed or what sort of military assistance Pakistan is providing to Saudi Arabia, as Islamabad believes that it's a matter of operational confidentiality. But he did mention that this development did not happen in a vacuum, and Pakistan has been providing military assistance to Saudi Arabia for decades.
1: From bureaus worldwide, this is FSN.
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1: In Palma, housing activists say they will keep their protest camp on Plaza de España following the death of 87-year-old Mary Carmen. The group Acampada por la Vivienda says her case became a symbol of Spain's housing crisis after she was forcibly evicted in Madrid. Organizers in Palma argue that responsibility is shared by politicians, the courts, and the real estate sector. They say the camp will stay in place, and they also plan to join the nationwide general strike for affordable housing on 11th November. Meanwhile, the Balearic government has won a case at Spain's Supreme Court over new rules for private universities. Judges have struck down the central government's attempt to tighten the requirements for setting up private institutions. The plan in Madrid would have required at least 4,500 students and accommodation for some of them. The court focused on procedure rather than policy. It said the government rushed the rules through without proper public involvement and did not justify the fast track. The judges did not decide whether stricter standards would be a good idea in principle. In Sóller, health center nursing staff are expected to use e-bikes for home visits in the future. The town is buying 5 bikes for a total of 13,500 euros. The move is meant to ease delays caused by congestion and limited parking. Until now, staff have often relied on their own cars and have sometimes arrived late to appointments. The e-bikes are intended mainly for non-urgent visits within the town and should be delivered in the coming weeks. Looking ahead to the weekend in Mallorca, several autumn fairs are underway, with themes ranging from fish and tapas to art and wine. In Cala Rachada, the Dolphin Fish Festival starts today with a tapas night, with the main events on Sunday. Around 1,400 kilos of dolphin fish are expected to be prepared in different styles. In Sa Pobla, Art y Copes runs from this evening through Sunday, with new exhibitions, drinks, and tapas.
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2: As we take a look around our beautiful Balearic Islands, let's start with Menorca. There's an orange alert in effect along the coastlines, with impressive waves reaching 4 to 5 meters and north winds gusting at 50 to 60 kilometers per hour. This alert is active until just before 3 this afternoon, so it's crucial to stay cautious, especially in exposed areas. Over on Mallorca, a yellow alert is in place for the Costa and the Sierra Tramontana, as well as the northern and northeastern parts of the island. Here, waves can climb up to 3 meters, accompanied by strong winds, also until 2:59 this afternoon. It's a good idea to be extra careful if you're near the sea. From our vantage point in central Palma, we're greeted with a mostly gray sky. A thick blanket of clouds keeps the light gentle and soft, although visibility remains clear. It's a dry day despite the cloud cover, with temperatures sitting comfortably at 16 degrees Celsius. We're experiencing a light breeze at 4 kilometers per hour, with humidity around 80%. Remember, the sun sets here at 7:20 this evening. Stay safe and enjoy your day.
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2: 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Picture this. In the charming town of Lluchmajor, nestled in the southern part of the island, a delightful market is unfolding. From 9 to 14 today, the streets come alive with an array of fresh fruits and vegetables, alongside an enticing selection of clothing and leather goods. The market stretches from Passeig Jaume III all the way to Plaza de España in the heart of town. It's a true feast for the senses, where you can soak in the local flavors and perhaps find that perfect souvenir. 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Fortunately, the area is peppered with inviting cafes and bars, ideal for a refreshing pause to sip on a coffee or enjoy a tasty snack. 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
1: From Feature Story News in Hong Kong, I'm Laura Westbrook. Leaders of US President Donald Trump's Artificial Intelligence Task Force are meeting for the first time, as a new poll suggests more American voters believe the administration is not taking the risks of AI seriously enough. President Trump announced he's giving the task force 120 days to assess the risks and opportunities posed by AI and to recommend what role the federal government should play. James Goodison reports from Washington.
2: Surmising that expertise and therefore the priorities of this task force, you have workforce, defense, trade, and security. And their job is to help shape the Trump administration's AI approach. And of course, it is a pivotal moment that we've discussed quite a lot on CNA. The US and China are in a race to develop AI. Analysts believe that the US has about a 6-month lead against China. President Trump has been facing calls from world leaders and politicians in the United States to slow down development.
1: The USS Abraham Lincoln has arrived in San Diego after the second longest carrier deployment since the end of the Cold War. Around 5,000 service members are on board the carrier, which was twice extended in the Middle East to support the war against Iran. The homecoming follows revelations that 8 service members in the strike group attempted suicide during the deployment and calls from Democrats for investigations into supply shortages and crew welfare. Kate Fisher reports from Washington.
3: When it left San Diego last November, it was scheduled to spend several months in the Pacific region before returning home to California in the spring on a relatively routine operation. But then the US and Israel launched their war against Iran, and the carrier was redirected to the Middle East. The Lincoln and its strike group, carrying approximately 6,000 to 7,000 sailors across roughly half a dozen ships, were pulled into combat operations, which would see them shoot down more than 200 Iranian drones, according to the head of US Central Command, Admiral Brad Cooper.
1: Turkey's foreign minister says a defense pact is purely defensive. Pakistan's military spokesman has for the first time confirmed that Pakistani forces are already on the ground in Saudi Arabia under the trilateral agreement. Islamabad says the scale and location of the deployment remains a matter of operational confidentiality between the 3 signatory nations. Hira Mustafa reports from Islamabad.
4: It did not reveal much details about the number of troops involved and where are they being deployed or what sort of military assistance Pakistan is providing to Saudi Arabia, as Islamabad believes that it's a matter of operational confidentiality. But he did mention that this development did not happen in a vacuum, and Pakistan has been providing military assistance to Saudi Arabia for decades.
1: From bureaus worldwide, this is FSN.
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1: In Palma, housing activists say they will keep their protest camp on Plaza de España following the death of 87-year-old Mary Carmen. The group Acampada por la Vivienda says her case became a symbol of Spain's housing crisis after she was forcibly evicted in Madrid. Organizers in Palma argue that responsibility is shared by politicians, the courts, and the real estate sector. They say the camp will stay in place, and they also plan to join the nationwide general strike for affordable housing on 11th November. Meanwhile, the Balearic government has won a case at Spain's Supreme Court over new rules for private universities. Judges have struck down the central government's attempt to tighten the requirements for setting up private institutions. The plan in Madrid would have required at least 4,500 students and accommodation for some of them. The court focused on procedure rather than policy. It said the government rushed the rules through without proper public involvement and did not justify the fast track. The judges did not decide whether stricter standards would be a good idea in principle. In Sóller, health center nursing staff are expected to use e-bikes for home visits in the future. The town is buying 5 bikes for a total of 13,500 euros. The move is meant to ease delays caused by congestion and limited parking. Until now, staff have often relied on their own cars and have sometimes arrived late to appointments. The e-bikes are intended mainly for non-urgent visits within the town and should be delivered in the coming weeks. Looking ahead to the weekend in Mallorca, several autumn fairs are underway, with themes ranging from fish and tapas to art and wine. In Cala Rachada, the Dolphin Fish Festival starts today with a tapas night, with the main events on Sunday. Around 1,400 kilos of dolphin fish are expected to be prepared in different styles. In Sa Pobla, Art y Copes runs from this evening through Sunday, with new exhibitions, drinks, and tapas.
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2: As I gaze out from our Palma studio, the weather paints a lovely picture. The sky is mostly clear with a few cumulus clouds, basked in bright sunshine, and a mild temperature of 16 degrees Celsius. A gentle breeze is flowing at 4 kilometers per hour with a humidity level of 81%. Yet the air feels crisp and fresh, offering excellent visibility across the city. Turning our attention to the sea, Menorca's coasts are experiencing a different scenario. An orange alert is active, with waves reaching 4 to 5 meters and strong north winds blowing at 50 to 60 kilometers per hour, in effect until 2:59 p.m., indicating a high risk along the shorelines. Closer to home, Mallorca's Costa, the Sierra Tramontana, as well as the north and northeast regions, are under a yellow warning. Here, waves can reach up to 3 meters, accompanied by strong winds. And as the day unwinds in Palma, the sun will set beautifully at 7:20 p.m.
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1: From Feature Story News in Hong Kong, I'm Laura Westbrook. Leaders of US President Donald Trump's Artificial Intelligence Task Force are meeting for the first time, as a new poll suggests more American voters believe the administration is not taking the risks of AI seriously enough. President Trump announced he's giving the task force 120 days to assess the risks and opportunities posed by AI and to recommend what role the federal government should play. James Goodison reports from Washington.
2: Surmising that expertise and therefore the priorities of this task force, you have workforce, defense, trade, and security. And their job is to help shape the Trump administration's AI approach. And of course, it is a pivotal moment that we've discussed quite a lot on CNA. The US and China are in a race to develop AI. Analysts believe that the US has about a 6-month lead against China. President Trump has been facing calls from world leaders and politicians in the United States to slow down development.
1: The USS Abraham Lincoln has arrived in San Diego after the second longest carrier deployment since the end of the Cold War. Around 5,000 service members are on board the carrier, which was twice extended in the Middle East to support the war against Iran. The homecoming follows revelations that 8 service members in the strike group attempted suicide during the deployment and calls from Democrats for investigations into supply shortages and crew welfare. Kate Fisher reports from Washington.
3: When it left San Diego last November, it was scheduled to spend several months in the Pacific region before returning home to California in the spring on a relatively routine operation. But then the US and Israel launched their war against Iran, and the carrier was redirected to the Middle East. The Lincoln and its strike group, carrying approximately 6,000 to 7,000 sailors across roughly half a dozen ships, were pulled into combat operations, which would see them shoot down more than 200 Iranian drones, according to the head of US Central Command, Admiral Brad Cooper.
1: Turkey's foreign minister says a defense pact is purely defensive. Pakistan's military spokesman has for the first time confirmed that Pakistani forces are already on the ground in Saudi Arabia under the trilateral agreement. Islamabad says the scale and location of the deployment remains a matter of operational confidentiality between the three signatory nations. Hira Mustafa reports from Islamabad.
4: He did not reveal much details about the number of troops involved and where are they being deployed or what sort of military assistance Pakistan is providing to Saudi Arabia, as Islamabad believes that it's a matter of operational confidentiality. But he did mention that this development did not happen in a vacuum, and Pakistan has been providing military assistance to Saudi Arabia for decades.
1: From bureaus worldwide, this is FSN.
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1: In Palma, housing activists say they will keep their protest camp on Plaza de España following the death of 87-year-old Mary Carmen. The group Acampada por la Vivienda says her case became a symbol of Spain's housing crisis after she was forcibly evicted in Madrid. Organizers in Palma argue that responsibility is shared by politicians, the courts, and the real estate sector. They say the camp will stay in place, and they also plan to join the nationwide general strike for affordable housing on 11th November. Meanwhile, the Balearic government has won a case at Spain's Supreme Court over new rules for private universities. Judges have struck down the central government's attempt to tighten the requirements for setting up private institutions. The plan in Madrid would have required at least 4,500 students and accommodation for some of them. The court focused on procedure rather than policy. It said the government rushed the rules through without proper public involvement and did not justify the fast track. The judges did not decide whether stricter standards would be a good idea in principle. In Sóller, health center nursing staff are expected to use e-bikes for home visits in the future. The town is buying 5 bikes for a total of 13,500 euros. The move is meant to ease delays caused by congestion and limited parking. Until now, staff have often relied on their own cars and have sometimes arrived late to appointments. The e-bikes are intended mainly for non-urgent visits within the town and should be delivered in the coming weeks. Looking ahead to the weekend in Mallorca, several autumn fairs are underway, with themes ranging from fish and tapas to art and wine. In Cala Rachada, the Dolphin Fish Festival starts today with a tapas night, with the main events on Sunday. Around 1,400 kilos of dolphin fish are expected to be prepared in different styles. In Sa Pobla, Art y Copes runs from this evening through Sunday, with new exhibitions, drinks, and tapas.
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2: Peering out from our studio window in Palma, it's quite the serene autumn day here in the heart of Mallorca. Though clouds drift across the sky, sunny intervals bring a warm glow to our charming streets. The temperature is a pleasant 17 degrees Celsius, accompanied by a light breeze at 3 kilometers per hour. Humidity is at 71%, offering crystal clear visibility across this vibrant city. However, if you're planning a coastal visit, be cautious. Menorca is on orange alert, with waves between 4 to 5 meters high and strong northerly winds speeding at 50 to 60 kilometers per hour until late afternoon. It's best to stay informed and flexible with your plans there. Back on Mallorca, a yellow alert is in place for the Costa, the Sierra de Tramontana, and the northern and northeastern areas. Here, waves could reach up to 3 meters, with gusty winds prevailing until the same time. Remember, the sun will dip below the horizon at 7:20 a.m., so make the most of the daylight hours. Stay safe and enjoy the beauty that surrounds you.
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2: Imagine stepping onto the cobbled streets of Lluchmajor on a sun-drenched morning. The air is filled with the symphony of vendors setting up their stalls and the enticing aroma of fresh produce. Today, from 9 until 2 in the afternoon, the heart of Lluchmajor comes alive with its charming weekly market. This delightful affair stretches from Passaic Jaume 3 all the way to Plaza de España, right in the cozy center of town. 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
2: If you're a tennis fan and, like me, weren't lucky enough to get tickets to see Rafa Nadal, Andy Murray, David Ferrer, Carlos Moya and others playing on Saturday in the tournament to celebrate the 10th anniversary of the Rafa Nadal Academy in Manacor, here's news of a women's tournament you may enjoy watching. The second edition of the Vanda Pharmaceuticals Mallorca Women's Championships takes place from 10th to the 18th of October, bringing tournament ambassador Gabriella Sabatini, 32 international players and 8 doubles teams to the clay courts of the Polideportivo Municipal in Magaluf. The WTA 125 tournament is committed to developing emerging talent while bringing world-class women's tennis closer to fans and new audiences. The Mallorca Country Club in Santa Ponsa is hosting the tournament's VIP hospitality program and off-court activities, including player appearances and tennis development sessions. 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
1: From Feature Story News in the UK, I'm John Beaver. The first US military execution in 60 years will be live-streamed for the public to watch. Former US Army Major Nidal Hassan killed 13 unarmed soldiers and injured another 32 at Fort Hood in Texas in 2009. His planned execution by firing squad is due to take place in early December. Critics have condemned the decision, comparing it to public executions carried out by the Islamic State group. But Defence Secretary Pete Hegseth defended the decision in an interview on Real America's Voice Network.
2: No brainer. Execution by firing squad. Army major betrays his country. Radical Islamist kills a bunch of Americans at Fort Hood. Of course we're going to do it at Fort Hood. Going to do it on a Thursday. We're going to do it at 1 o'clock, which is when he did it. We know what it is. It was a radical Islamist attack in uniform inside the ranks. And so he's going to get a firing squad of soldiers, as it should be. And we'll make sure that people are able to watch it, that it's public, because people need to understand that there's serious consequences for these types of things.
1: The UK's Labour Party has won a by-election in London, prompted by the resignation of former Prime Minister Sir Keir Starmer. Labour candidate Sir Ghal Abdiwali beat Green Party leader Zach Polanski comfortably to become the new Member of Parliament for Holborn and St Pancras. Polanski now faces questions about his leadership after the defeat and claims from Jewish groups of anti-Semitism in the party. Director of Delta Poll, Joe Twyman, says the result doesn't lead him to believe that Prime Minister Andy Burnham will call a snap general election.
3: There's no evidence that Labour are performing at the kind of level that they would need to be performing at to achieve a majority at a general election. And if you're not going to achieve a majority, I would say there's not much point holding a general election.
1: The four leaders of the new US Artificial Intelligence Task Force have met for the first time. It comes as a new poll suggests most American voters believe the current administration is not taking the risks of AI seriously enough. President Trump announced the so-called Superintelligence Task Force last Saturday, giving it 120 days to assess the risks and opportunities posed by AI and to recommend what role the federal government should play. But the approaching midterm elections could reshape the political debate around the technology, as James Goodison reports from Washington.
4: The committee will push for more development of infrastructure and implementation, perhaps. But I think another crucial thing to note here is whatever the president's own policies when it comes to AI, the midterms will play a key role as well, because it looks like the Democrats are going to be gaining ground. It's not out of the realms of possibility that they'll hold both houses in Congress. So that in of itself could help define what not just the president's, but also America's policy on AI is going forward.
1: From bureaus worldwide, this is FSN.
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1: When I'm asked to name my favourite restaurant in Mallorca, I'm spoiled for choice and usually dodge the question politely. But one restaurant that has been among my absolute favourites since we moved to the island, despite changing its name, concept and address, is Tomeo Caldente Queen Air in Sacoma. The amiable Mallorcan chef's restaurant is at one end of the Pro Tour Hotel Sacoma Playa. Independent of the four-star family hotel, it stays open long after the last poolside sunbed has been stored for the winter. The restaurant has its own entrance, conveniently located opposite a large free car park. We've eaten here countless times and I highly recommend the weekly changing Bar Tomeo menu for its high quality food, relaxed ambience and excellent value. On this latest occasion, we had the 10 plate Tomeo tasting menu for dinner. 5 and 8 plate versions are also available. Each dish reflects Tomeo's almost 40 years experience in the kitchen, some of which was during the time his restaurant had a Michelin star. Tomeo Caldente Queen Air is a more democratic establishment than its starred predecessor and is beloved by both locals and visitors. You can sit at a conventional table or, as we prefer, on comfortable high chairs at one of the two kitchen counters for the theatre of the action in the smart kitchen of the former Michelin-starred restaurant. Don't expect chef's whites here. Tomeo and his team wear quirkily captioned T-shirts and aprons. Observing the team at work is like watching a well-choreographed culinary ballet, and each member works with purpose. Whether pausing to whisk a pan of sauce on the stove or plating food with other team members, they all appear to enjoy their work. We certainly always enjoy the results, which are packed with flavour. We began by sharing a warm round loaf of Tomeo's excellent olive oil bread, served with a spicy mayonnaise. I won't describe every dish, there's no time. There were 10 of them, but my personal favourites were salmon marinated in citrix, including yuzu, mushrooms with white miso, a real hit of umami, guinea fowl with prawns, Tomeo's interpretation of surf and turf, a richly flavoured tender beef fillet with a sauce of coffee and sweet wine, and Tomeo's signature dish, Canelon 2001. The latter is always on the menu, although other dishes vary with the season and Tomeo's inspiration. For more details, photos and prices, see the restaurant section of our Mallorca Sunshine Radio website.
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1: After the death of 87-year-old Mari Carmen, housing activists in Palma say they will keep their protest camp on Plaza de España. The initiative, Acampada por la Vivienda, has confirmed it will stay in place. Mari Carmen became a symbol of Spain's housing crisis after she was evicted in Madrid. Protesters in Palma say responsibility is shared by politicians, the courts, and the real estate sector. They also plan to join the nationwide general strike for affordable housing on the 11th of November. Meanwhile, the Balearic government has won a case at Spain's Supreme Court over new rules for private universities. The judges struck down the central government's attempt to tighten requirements for setting up these institutions. The plan in Madrid would have required private universities to have at least 4,500 students. It would also have required them to provide accommodation for some students. The court did not decide whether tougher rules are a good idea in principle. Instead, it focused on procedure, saying the government rushed the measure through without proper public involvement and without a strong enough reason to do so. In Sóller, health center staff are expected to use e-bikes for home visits in the future. The town is buying 5 electric bikes for a total of 13,500 euros. The move is meant to ease delays caused by congestion and a lack of parking, which has often forced staff to arrive late when using private cars. The bikes are intended for non-urgent appointments within the town and should be delivered in the coming weeks. Looking ahead to the weekend in Mallorca, several autumn fairs are on the calendar, with themes ranging from dolphinfish and tapas to art and wine. In Cala Ratllada, the Dolphinfish Festival begins today with a tapas night, with the main events on Sunday. Around 1,400 kilos of dolphinfish are expected to be prepared in different styles. In Sa Pobla, the Art y Copes art nights run from this evening through Sunday, with new exhibitions, drinks, and tapas.
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2: Looking out from our studio window in Palma, the city lies serenely under an overcast sky, with a gentle light filtering through the clouds. It's a pleasantly mild day, with temperatures around 19 degrees Celsius. A light breeze whispers through the streets at about 3 kilometers per hour, and the humidity is at 68%, adding a soft, moist feel to the air. Despite the clouds, visibility remains good, and the city skyline is clearly visible. As the day unfolds, expect the sunset at 7:20 in the evening. On the coastal fronts, the situation is more intense. Menorca is experiencing an orange alert with strong northern winds gusting between 50 and 60 kilometers per hour, and waves reaching heights of 4 to 5 meters. This alert remains until just before 3 this afternoon, posing a risk of notable damage. Mallorca's Costa and Sierra Tramontana, along with the north and northeast, are under a yellow alert. Here, waves could surge up to 3 meters, accompanied by strong winds. It's advised to stay informed and exercise caution if you're near the sea today.
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1: From Feature Story News in the UK, I'm John Beaver. The first US military execution in 60 years will be live-streamed for the public to watch. Former US Army Major Nidal Hassan killed 13 unarmed soldiers and injured another 32 at Fort Hood in Texas in 2009. His planned execution by firing squad is due to take place in early December. Critics have condemned the decision, comparing it to public executions carried out by the Islamic State group. But Defense Secretary Pete Hegseth defended the decision in an interview on Real America's Voice Network.
2: No-brainer. Execution by firing squad. Army major betrays his country, radical Islamist, kills a bunch of Americans at Fort Hood. Of course we're going to do it at Fort Hood. Going to do it on a Thursday. We're going to do it at 1 o'clock, which is when he did it. We know what it is. It was a radical Islamist attack in uniform inside the ranks. And so he's going to get a firing squad of soldiers, as it should be. And we'll make sure that people are able to watch it, that it's public, because people need to understand that there's serious consequences for these types of things.
1: The UK's Labour Party has won a by-election in London, prompted by the resignation of former Prime Minister Sir Keir Starmer. Labour candidate Segal Abdi Wali beat Green Party leader Zach Polanski comfortably to become the new Member of Parliament for Holborn and St Pancras. Polanski now faces questions about his leadership after the defeat and claims from Jewish groups of anti-Semitism in the party. Director of Delta Poll Joe Twyman says the result doesn't lead him to believe that Prime Minister Andy Burnham will call a snap general election.
3: There's no evidence that Labour are performing at the kind of level that they would need to be performing at to achieve a majority at a general election. And if you're not going to achieve a majority, I would say there's not much point holding a general election.
1: The four leaders of the new US Artificial Intelligence Task Force have met for the first time. It comes as a new poll suggests most American voters believe the current administration is not taking the risks of AI seriously enough. President Trump announced the so-called Superintelligence Task Force last Saturday, giving it 120 days to assess the risks and opportunities posed by AI and to recommend what role the federal government should play. But the approaching midterm elections could reshape the political debate around the technology, as James Goodison reports from Washington.
4: The committee will push for more development of infrastructure and implementation, perhaps. But I think another crucial thing to note here is whatever the president's own policies when it comes to AI, the midterms will play a key role as well, because it looks like the Democrats are going to be gaining ground. It's not out of the realms of possibility that they'll hold both houses in Congress. So that in of itself could help define what not just the president's, but also America's policy on AI is going forward.
1: From bureaus worldwide, this is FSN.
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1: After the death of 87-year-old Mari Carmen, housing activists in Palma say they will keep their protest camp on Plaza de España. The initiative, Acampada por la Vivienda, has confirmed it will stay in place. Mari Carmen became a symbol of Spain's housing crisis after she was evicted in Madrid. Protesters in Palma say responsibility is shared by politicians, the courts, and the real estate sector. They also plan to join the nationwide general strike for affordable housing on the 11th of November. Meanwhile, the Balearic government has won a case at Spain's Supreme Court over new rules for private universities. The judges struck down the central government's attempt to tighten requirements for setting up these institutions. The plan in Madrid would have required private universities to have at least 4,500 students. It would also have required them to provide accommodation for some students. The court did not decide whether tougher rules are a good idea in principle. Instead, it focused on procedure, saying the government rushed the measure through without proper public involvement and without a strong enough reason to do so. In Sóller, health center staff are expected to use e-bikes for home visits in the future. The town is buying 5 electric bikes for a total of 13,500 euros. The move is meant to ease delays caused by congestion and a lack of parking, which has often forced staff to arrive late when using private cars. The bikes are intended for non-urgent appointments within the town and should be delivered in the coming weeks. Looking ahead to the weekend in Mallorca, several autumn fairs are on the calendar, with themes ranging from dolphin fish and tapas to art and wine. In Cala Ratllada, the Dolphin Fish Festival begins today with a tapas night, with the main events on Sunday. Around 1,400 kilos of dolphin fish are expected to be prepared in different styles. In Sa Pobla, the Art y Copes art nights run from this evening through Sunday, with new exhibitions, drinks, and tapas.
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2: Peering out from our central Palma studio, we're greeted by a bright and welcoming scene. The sky offers a generous stretch of blue, dotted with drifting cumulus and stratocumulus clouds. It's a comfortable 19 degrees Celsius with a gentle breeze moving at 3 kilometers per hour. Humidity stands at 67%, promising a pleasantly dry day with good visibility. However, the coastal areas demand more caution. An orange alert is active for Menorca's coasts, where waves could rise to 4 or 5 meters. Strong northerly winds blowing at 50 to 60 kilometers per hour will persist until 2:59 this afternoon, so stay informed about the latest updates. On Mallorca, yellow warnings are issued for the Costa, Sierra Tramontana, and the northern and northeastern coasts, expecting waves up to 3 meters and similarly strong winds, also until 2:59 p.m. Remember, sunset graces us tonight at 7:20 p.m. Stay safe and enjoy your day.
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1: From Feature Story News in the UK, I'm John Beaver. The first US military execution in 60 years will be live-streamed for the public to watch. Former US Army Major Nidal Hassan killed 13 unarmed soldiers and injured another 32 at Fort Hood in Texas in 2009. His planned execution by firing squad is due to take place in early December. Critics have condemned the decision, comparing it to public executions carried out by the Islamic State group. But Defence Secretary Pete Hegseth defended the decision in an interview on Real America's Voice Network.
2: No-brainer. Execution by firing squad. Army major betrays his country, radical Islamist, kills a bunch of Americans at Fort Hood. Of course we're going to do it at Fort Hood. Going to do it on a Thursday. We're going to do it at 1 o'clock, which is when he did it. We know what it is. It was a radical Islamist attack in uniform inside the ranks. And so he's going to get a firing squad of soldiers, as it should be. And we'll make sure that people are able to watch it, that it's public, because people need to understand that there's serious consequences for these types of things.
1: The UK's Labour Party has won a by-election in London, prompted by the resignation of former Prime Minister Sir Keir Starmer. Labour candidate Sigal Abdiwali beat Green Party leader Zach Polansky comfortably to become the new Member of Parliament for Holborn and St Pancras. Polansky now faces questions about his leadership after the defeat and claims from Jewish groups of anti-Semitism in the party. Director of Delta Poll, Joe Twyman, says the result doesn't lead him to believe that Prime Minister Andy Burnham will call a snap general election.
3: There's no evidence that Labour are performing at the kind of level that they would need to be performing at to achieve a majority at a general election. And if you're not going to achieve a majority, I would say there's not much point holding a general election.
1: The four leaders of the new US Artificial Intelligence Task Force have met for the first time. It comes as a new poll suggests most American voters believe the current administration is not taking the risks of AI seriously enough. President Trump announced the so-called Superintelligence Task Force last Saturday, giving it 120 days to assess the risks and opportunities posed by AI and to recommend what role the federal government should play. But the approaching midterm elections could reshape the political debate around the technology, as James Goodison reports from Washington.
4: The committee will push for more development of infrastructure and implementation, perhaps. But I think another crucial thing to note here is whatever the president's own policies when it comes to AI, the midterms will play a key role as well, because it looks like the Democrats are going to be gaining ground. It's not out of the realms of possibility that they'll hold both houses in Congress. So that in of itself could help define what not just the president's, but also America's policy on AI is going forward.
1: From bureaus worldwide, this is FSN.
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6: 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Welcome to the show. Let's play one of my favorite tunes of all times. It's Clocks Coldplay, Four Tops Loco in Acapulco. But let's start with this one. Roxette, It Must Have Been Love.
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1: After the death of 87-year-old Mari Carmen, housing activists in Palma say they will keep their protest camp on Plaza de España. The initiative, Acampada por la Vivienda, has confirmed it will stay in place. Mari Carmen became a symbol of Spain's housing crisis after she was evicted in Madrid. Protesters in Palma say responsibility is shared by politicians, the courts, and the real estate sector. They also plan to join the nationwide general strike for affordable housing on the 11th of November. Meanwhile, the Balearic government has won a case at Spain's Supreme Court over new rules for private universities. The judges struck down the central government's attempt to tighten requirements for setting up these institutions. The plan in Madrid would have required private universities to have at least 4,500 students. It would also have required them to provide accommodation for some students. The court did not decide whether tougher rules are a good idea in principle. Instead, it focused on procedure, saying the government rushed the measure through without proper public involvement and without a strong enough reason to do so. In Sóller, health center staff are expected to use e-bikes for home visits in the future. The town is buying 5 electric bikes for a total of 13,500 euros. The move is meant to ease delays caused by congestion and a lack of parking, which has often forced staff to arrive late when using private cars. The bikes are intended for non-urgent appointments within the town and should be delivered in the coming weeks. Looking ahead to the weekend in Mallorca, several autumn fairs are on the calendar, with themes ranging from dolphinfish and tapas to art and wine. In Cala Ratllada, the Dolphinfish Festival begins today with a tapas night, with the main events on Sunday. Around 1,400 kilos of dolphinfish are expected to be prepared in different styles. In Sa Pobla, the Art y Copes art nights run from this evening through Sunday, with new exhibitions, drinks, and tapas.
0: Mallorca weather update. Looking out from our studio window in Palma, we're greeted by a calm and dry day. The temperature is a comfortable 21 degrees Celsius, with the sky adorned by medium to dense stratocumulus clouds. Occasionally, these clouds part, revealing glimpses of blue above. The shifting light is captivating, and visibility is superb, allowing us to see the city's details with clarity. A gentle breeze whispers through at 3 kilometers per hour, and the air holds a humidity of 59%. Elsewhere in the Balearics, attention turns towards the sea. Menorca has an orange warning in place, expecting north winds between 50 to 60 kilometers per hour. This might stir the sea into waves between 4 to 5 meters high until 2:59 p.m. Here on Mallorca, yellow warnings extend to the Costa, the Sierra Tramontana, and the northern and northeastern coasts. Until 2:59 p.m., these areas may experience strong winds and waves reaching up to 3 meters. And as the day winds down in Palma, the sun will set gracefully at 7:20 p.m.
2: 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Oh, yeah. With Rob Green.
3: Just after 2:30, that's the latest news and weather for the Balearic Islands. Welcome to the show. Hope you're having a great day on this Friday afternoon. Ed Sheeran play next, Overpass Graffiti. Phil Collins against all odds. And this is Smokey, Lay Back in the Arms of Someone. Welcome to the Friday afternoon. Let's get that weekend feeling started.
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1: From Feature Story News in the UK, I'm John Beaver. The first US military execution in 60 years will be live-streamed for the public to watch. Former US Army Major Nidal Hassan killed 13 unarmed soldiers and injured another 32 at Fort Hood in Texas in 2009. His planned execution by firing squad is due to take place in early December. Critics have condemned the decision, comparing it to public executions carried out by the Islamic State group. But Defence Secretary Pete Hegseth defended the decision in an interview on Real America's Voice Network.
2: No-brainer. Execution by firing squad. Army major betrays his country, radical Islamist, kills a bunch of Americans at Fort Hood. Of course we're going to do it at Fort Hood. Going to do it on a Thursday. We're going to do it at 1 o'clock, which is when he did it. We know what it is. It was a radical Islamist attack in uniform inside the ranks. And so he's going to get a firing squad of soldiers, as it should be. And we'll make sure that people are able to watch it, that it's public, because people need to understand that there's serious consequences for these types of things.
1: The UK's Labour Party has won a by-election in London, prompted by the resignation of former Prime Minister Sir Keir Starmer. Labour candidate Sir Ghal Abdiwali beat Green Party leader Zach Polanski comfortably to become the new Member of Parliament for Holborn and St Pancras. Polanski now faces questions about his leadership after the defeat and claims from Jewish groups of anti-Semitism in the party. Director of Delta Poll Joe Twyman says the result doesn't lead him to believe that Prime Minister Andy Burnham will call a snap general election.
3: There's no evidence that Labour are performing at the kind of level that they would need to be performing at to achieve a majority at a general election. And if you're not going to achieve a majority, I would say there's not much point holding a general election.
1: The four leaders of the new US Artificial Intelligence Task Force have met for the first time. It comes as a new poll suggests most American voters believe the current administration is not taking the risks of AI seriously enough. President Trump announced the so-called Superintelligence Task Force last Saturday, giving it 120 days to assess the risks and opportunities posed by AI and to recommend what role the federal government should play. But the approaching midterm elections could reshape the political debate around the technology, as James Goodison reports from Washington.
4: The committee will push for more development of infrastructure and implementation, perhaps. But I think another crucial thing to note here is whatever the president's own policies when it comes to AI, the midterms will play a key role as well, because it looks like the Democrats are going to be gaining ground. It's not out of the realms of possibility that they'll hold both houses in Congress. So that in of itself could help define what not just the president's, but also America's policy on AI is going forward.
1: From bureaus worldwide, this is FSN.
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6: 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Simple Minds, Alive and Kicking, Rosalind, Snap, Timmy Thomas, what a great Mallorca Sunshine Radio classic that one is. Why Can't We Live Together? After that iconic tune from the 80s. Let's go to Norway for Aha. This is Take On Me.
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1: In Palma, ordering a taxi by WhatsApp is working again. Radio Taxi had paused the service for several days after WhatsApp's parent company, Meta, began charging for every single message sent. That change would have pushed Radio Taxi's monthly bill from about 900 euros to more than 27,000 euros. The company says it has now found a workaround. Until recently, each booking triggered an average of 15 messages. After a technical adjustment, that has been reduced to just 2. The WhatsApp booking service has been back online since yesterday afternoon. Even so, Radio Taxi says it is still in talks with Meta, aiming for lower prices. Meanwhile, new rules for tenants and landlords have taken effect across Spain. The government has approved measures that would allow some rental contracts to be extended by up to 2 years. The package also includes new limits on rent increases and longer protection against evictions. But the changes are not fully settled yet. They still need confirmation by Parliament. With Parliament currently dissolved, that decision is being handled by a standing committee. Another proposal, which would automatically extend rental contracts, is not in force at this stage and is expected to fail when it comes to a vote. At Palma Airport, a French tourist has died after collapsing shortly before his return flight. The man, said to be around 70 years old, was due to fly back to France with his family after a holiday on Mallorca. He suffered cardiac arrest at the departure gate. Airport medical staff and emergency crews attempted resuscitation, but he could not be saved. The exact cause of death has not been confirmed. And in Palma's La Soledad district, national police have shut down another suspected drug dealing point. One man was arrested, reportedly linked to the alleged drug boss known as El Pablo. Officers seized cocaine, marijuana, and hashish. The wider investigation continues.
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2: Looking out from our studio window here in Palma, we see a lovely, mostly clear sky dotted with a few fluffy cumulus clouds, creating a picturesque backdrop. In the heart of the city, it's a comfortable 21 degrees Celsius with a gentle breeze at 3 kilometers per hour. The air is fresh with humidity at 61%. Turning to our coastal areas, Menorca is under an orange alert. Expect significant waves reaching 4 to 5 meters, with robust north winds racing at 50 to 60 kilometers per hour, in effect until 2:59 p.m. Here in Mallorca, we too have yellow warnings along the Costa and the Sierra de Tramontana, as well as in the northern and northeastern regions. Waves could climb up to 3 meters, with winds mirroring those in Menorca, at up to 60 kilometers per hour, also until 2:59 p.m. By afternoon, Menorca's alert drops to yellow, with waves settling at about 3 meters through midnight. And don't forget, if you're planning your evening, sunset in Palma graces us at 7:20 p.m.
3: 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With Rob Green.
4: 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Welcome to the show, whether you're listening on the Balearic Islands or back at home. It's Rob Green playing that non-stop feel-good. 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The Weekend, Blinding Lights, The Supremes, Great Mallorca Sunshine Radio Classic. You're My Driving Wheel after Jermaine Jackson and Piers Sedora. Let's hope not when the rain begins to fall.
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1: From Feature Story News in the UK, I'm John Beaver. The first US military execution in 60 years will be live-streamed for the public to watch. Former US Army Major Nidal Hassan killed 13 unarmed soldiers and injured another 32 at Fort Hood in Texas in 2009. His planned execution by firing squad is due to take place in early December. Critics have condemned the decision, comparing it to public executions carried out by the Islamic State group. But Defence Secretary Pete Hegseth defended the decision in an interview on Real America's Voice Network.
2: No-brainer. Execution by firing squad. Army major betrays his country. Radical Islamist kills a bunch of Americans at Fort Hood. Of course we're going to do it at Fort Hood. Going to do it on a Thursday. We're going to do it at 1 o'clock, which is when he did it. We know what it is. It was a radical Islamist attack in uniform inside the ranks. And so he's going to get a firing squad of soldiers, as it should be. And we'll make sure that people are able to watch it, that it's public, because people need to understand that there's serious consequences for these types of things.
1: The UK's Labour Party has won a by-election in London, prompted by the resignation of former Prime Minister Sir Keir Starmer. Labour candidate Sir Ghal Abdiwali beat Green Party leader Zach Polanski comfortably to become the new Member of Parliament for Holborn and St Pancras. Polanski now faces questions about his leadership after the defeat and claims from Jewish groups of anti-Semitism in the party. Director of Delta Poll Joe Twyman says the result doesn't lead him to believe that Prime Minister Andy Burnham will call a snap general election.
3: There's no evidence that Labour are performing at the kind of level that they would need to be performing at to achieve a majority at a general election. And if you're not going to achieve a majority, I would say there's not much point holding a general election.
1: The four leaders of the new US Artificial Intelligence Task Force have met for the first time. It comes as a new poll suggests most American voters believe the current administration is not taking the risks of AI seriously enough. President Trump announced the so-called Superintelligence Task Force last Saturday, giving it 120 days to assess the risks and opportunities posed by AI and to recommend what role the federal government should play. But the approaching midterm elections could reshape the political debate around the technology, as James Goodison reports from Washington.
4: The committee will push for more development of infrastructure and implementation, perhaps. But I think another crucial thing to note here is whatever the president's own policies when it comes to AI, the midterms will play a key role as well, because it looks like the Democrats are going to be gaining ground. It's not out of the realms of possibility that they'll hold both houses in Congress. So that in of itself could help define what not just the president's, but also America's policy on AI is going forward.
1: From bureaus worldwide, this is FSN.
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6: 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Welcome to the Friday afternoon. Justin Timberlake play next. What goes around comes around. Sandra, Maria Magdalena, and this is Faith No More Easy.
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1: In Palma, ordering a taxi by WhatsApp is working again. Radio Taxi had paused the service for several days after WhatsApp's parent company, Meta, began charging for every single message sent. That change would have pushed Radio Taxi's monthly bill from about 900 euros to more than 27,000 euros. The company says it has now found a workaround. Until recently, each booking triggered an average of 15 messages. After a technical adjustment, that has been reduced to just 2. The WhatsApp booking service has been back online since yesterday afternoon. Even so, Radio Taxi says it is still in talks with Meta, aiming for lower prices. Meanwhile, new rules for tenants and landlords have taken effect across Spain. The government has approved measures that would allow some rental contracts to be extended by up to 2 years. The package also includes new limits on rent increases and longer protection against evictions. But the changes are not fully settled yet. They still need confirmation by Parliament. With Parliament currently dissolved, that decision is being handled by a standing committee. Another proposal, which would automatically extend rental contracts, is not in force at this stage and is expected to fail when it comes to a vote. At Palma Airport, a French tourist has died after collapsing shortly before his return flight. The man, said to be around 70 years old, was due to fly back to France with his family after a holiday on Mallorca. He suffered cardiac arrest at the departure gate. Airport medical staff and emergency crews attempted resuscitation, but he could not be saved. The exact cause of death has not been confirmed. And in Palma's La Soledad district, national police have shut down another suspected drug dealing point. One man was arrested, reportedly linked to the alleged drug boss known as El Pablo. Officers seized cocaine, marijuana, and hashish. The wider investigation continues.
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2: Peering out from our studio window in Palma, we see a glorious stretch of mostly blue skies punctuated by a few cumulus clouds, offering excellent visibility under the bright daylight. In the heart of the city, it's a comfortable 22 degrees Celsius with a gentle breeze wafting through at about 3 kilometers per hour. The air feels mildly dry with humidity at 59%, capturing the essence of a pleasant autumn day. Over on the coasts of Menorca, the sea takes center stage. An orange warning is in effect due to strong north winds blowing at 50 to 60 kilometers per hour, whipping up waves between 4 and 5 meters, lasting until 2:59 this afternoon. Similarly, the Costa and Sierra Tramontana areas, along with the northern and northeastern parts of Mallorca, are under yellow warnings. Here, winds might also reach up to 60 kilometers per hour, with waves climbing up to 3 meters also in effect until 2:59 p.m. Later today, Menorca's coastal warning will ease to yellow, with waves calming down to about 3 meters, continuing through midnight.
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4: 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Lost Frequencies, Reality, Bruce Springsteen, I'm on Fire, and Meatloaf. You took the words right out of my mouth.
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1: From Feature Story News in the UK, I'm John Beaver. The first US military execution in 60 years will be live-streamed for the public to watch. Former US Army Major Nidal Hassan killed 13 unarmed soldiers and injured another 32 at Fort Hood in Texas in 2009. His planned execution by firing squad is due to take place in early December. Critics have condemned the decision, comparing it to public executions carried out by the Islamic State group. But Defense Secretary Pete Hegseth defended the decision in an interview on Real America's Voice Network.
2: No-brainer. Execution by firing squad. Army major betrays his country. Radical Islamist kills a bunch of Americans at Fort Hood. Of course we're going to do it at Fort Hood. Going to do it on a Thursday. We're going to do it at 1 o'clock, which is when he did it. We know what it is. It was a radical Islamist attack in uniform inside the ranks. And so he's going to get a firing squad of soldiers, as it should be. And we'll make sure that people are able to watch it, that it's public, because people need to understand that there's serious consequences for these types of things.
1: The UK's Labour Party has won a by-election in London, prompted by the resignation of former Prime Minister Sir Keir Starmer. Labour candidate Sir Ghal Abdi Wali beat Green Party leader Zach Polanski comfortably to become the new Member of Parliament for Holborn and St Pancras. Polanski now faces questions about his leadership after the defeat and claims from Jewish groups of anti-Semitism in the party. Director of Delta Poll Joe Twyman says the result doesn't lead him to believe that Prime Minister Andy Burnham will call a snap general election.
3: There's no evidence that Labour are performing at the kind of level that they would need to be performing at to achieve a majority at a general election. And if you're not going to achieve a majority, I would say there's not much point holding a general election.
1: The four leaders of the new US Artificial Intelligence Task Force have met for the first time. It comes as a new poll suggests most American voters believe the current administration is not taking the risks of AI seriously enough. President Trump announced the so-called Superintelligence Task Force last Saturday, giving it 120 days to assess the risks and opportunities posed by AI and to recommend what role the federal government should play. But the approaching midterm elections could reshape the political debate around the technology, as James Goodison reports from Washington.
4: The committee will push for more development of infrastructure and implementation, perhaps. But I think another crucial thing to note here is whatever the president's own policies when it comes to AI, the midterms will play a key role as well, because it looks like the Democrats are going to be gaining ground. It's not out of the realms of possibility that they'll hold both houses in Congress. So that in of itself could help define what not just the president's, but also America's policy on AI is going forward.
1: From bureaus worldwide, this is FSN.
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6: 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Welcome to the show. 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Cross the tracks. Great Mallorca Sunshine Radio classic from Macchio and the Max. But this is Paul Young, one of my favorite tunes from the 80s. Let's play this one. It's Love of the Common People.
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1: In Palma, ordering a taxi by WhatsApp is working again. Radio Taxi had paused the service for several days after WhatsApp's parent company, Meta, began charging for every single message sent. That change would have pushed Radio Taxi's monthly bill from about 900 euros to more than 27,000 euros. The company says it has now found a workaround. Until recently, each booking triggered an average of 15 messages. After a technical adjustment, that has been reduced to just 2. The WhatsApp booking service has been back online since yesterday afternoon. Even so, Radio Taxi says it is still in talks with Meta, aiming for lower prices. Meanwhile, new rules for tenants and landlords have taken effect across Spain. The government has approved measures that would allow some rental contracts to be extended by up to 2 years. The package also includes new limits on rent increases and longer protection against evictions. But the changes are not fully settled yet. They still need confirmation by Parliament. With Parliament currently dissolved, that decision is being handled by a standing committee. Another proposal, which would automatically extend rental contracts, is not in force at this stage and is expected to fail when it comes to a vote. At Palma Airport, a French tourist has died after collapsing shortly before his return flight. The man, said to be around 70 years old, was due to fly back to France with his family after a holiday on Mallorca. He suffered cardiac arrest at the departure gate. Airport medical staff and emergency crews attempted resuscitation, but he could not be saved. The exact cause of death has not been confirmed. And in Palma's La Soledad district, national police have shut down another suspected drug dealing point. One man was arrested, reportedly linked to the alleged drug boss known as El Pablo. Officers seized cocaine, marijuana, and hashish. The wider investigation continues.
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2: Attention folks near the coast, especially on Menorca. An orange alert is in effect until 2:59 p.m. Expect waves reaching 4 to 5 meters, driven by strong north winds blowing at 50 to 60 kilometers per hour. Be cautious of potential damage. Mallorca isn't escaping the sea's mood today either. The Costa, Sierra Tramontana, and the northern and northeastern coasts are under a yellow warning until 2:59 p.m., with waves climbing up to 4 meters and gusty winds sweeping through. Afterwards, Menorca will transition to a yellow alert, with waves calming slightly to around 3 meters. Now, turning to Palma, a glance out the studio window reveals a lovely autumn day. The sky is adorned with big, fluffy cumulus clouds, and the sun peeks through every now and then, casting a warm glow over the city. It's a comfortable 22 degrees Celsius, with a gentle breeze at 3 kilometers per hour. Humidity is at 59%, offering excellent visibility across Palma's charming skyline.
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1: If you're a tennis fan and, like me, weren't lucky enough to get tickets to see Rafa Nadal, Andy Murray, David Ferrer, Carlos Moya and others playing on Saturday in the tournament to celebrate the 10th anniversary of the Rafa Nadal Academy in Manacor, here's news of a women's tournament you may enjoy watching. The second edition of the Vanda Pharmaceuticals Mallorca Women's Championships takes place from 10th to the 18th of October, bringing tournament ambassador Gabriella Sabatini, 32 international players and 8 doubles teams to the clay courts of the Polideportivo Municipal in Magaluf. The WTA 125 tournament is committed to developing emerging talent while bringing world-class women's tennis closer to fans and new audiences. The Mallorca Country Club in Santa Ponsa is hosting the tournament's VIP hospitality program and off-court activities, including player appearances and tennis development sessions. 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
1: From Feature Story News in Brussels, I'm William Denslow. The Pentagon's announced that the execution of a former US Army major will be live-streamed. Nadal Hazan killed 13 unarmed soldiers at Fort Hood in 2009. It could be the country's first public execution in nearly a century. Delhi police have formally banned a major opposition protest planned for Saturday at the capital's main public demonstration site, warning that anyone who turns up will face detention and legal action. Thousands of supporters of the cockroach Janata Party and allied opposition groups had planned to march to Jantar Mantar to demand the resignation of the country's chief election commissioner, whom they accuse of manipulating voter rolls. Authorities say the protest application was filed too late and have deployed some 23,000 paramilitary personnel across the capital. Neha Punia reports from New Delhi.
2: In the Jantar Mantar area, which is in the heart of Delhi, which is the public protest site, the police have categorically said that no demonstration will be allowed, that any protest should have been, police should have been informed of any protest 10 days prior to that demonstration actually taking place, and that didn't happen. So they're saying any demonstration that does go ahead will be illegal, and anyone who comes there will face detention.
1: The United States has suspended 8 major technology companies, including Microsoft, Adobe, and several Indian IT outsourcing giants, from a key green card program, accusing them of misusing immigration pathways and displacing American workers. The announcement on Thursday by the US Vice President and the country's Labor Secretary halted all new and pending applications for the affected firms, though no time frame has been set for how long the restrictions will remain in place. India's Ministry of External Affairs has now weighed in on the decision. Rebecca Bunnan reports from Mumbai on what the Foreign Ministry had to say.
3: In a statement, it said that it is following the matter very closely. It has made the point that this is distinct from the H-1B visa program and that it doesn't by itself affect the validity of existing H-1B visas. India also makes the point, the Foreign Ministry says, that it should be clear that talent mobility adds value to both economies and it creates opportunities for Indians, and it equally helps US companies with cutting edge talent.
1: The US has imposed sanctions on the International Criminal Court. The move comes hours after a former judge won the Nobel Peace Prize. The Trump administration's accused the court of going rogue. The ICC has rejected the move, stating it's an attempt to obstruct the course of justice and to prevent the court from doing what it was created to do. And France has pledged 3,000 extra supply teachers in a concession to students following weeks of protests. From bureaus worldwide, this is FSN.
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1: In Palma, ordering a taxi by WhatsApp is working again. Radio Taxi had paused the service for several days after WhatsApp's parent company, Meta, began charging for every single message sent. That change would have pushed Radio Taxi's monthly bill from about 900 euros to more than 27,000 euros. The company says it has now found a workaround. Until recently, each booking triggered an average of 15 messages. After a technical adjustment, that has been reduced to just 2. The WhatsApp booking service has been back

0: online since yesterday afternoon. Even so, Radio Taxi says it is still in talks with Meta, aiming for lower prices. Meanwhile, new rules for tenants and landlords have taken effect across Spain. The government has approved measures that would allow some rental contracts to be extended by up to 2 years. The package also includes new limits on rent increases and longer protection against evictions. But the changes are not fully settled yet. They still need confirmation by Parliament. With Parliament currently dissolved, that decision is being handled by a standing committee. Another proposal, which would automatically extend rental contracts, is not in force at this stage and is expected to fail when it comes to a vote. At Palma Airport, a French tourist has died after collapsing shortly before his return flight. The man, said to be around 70 years old, was due to fly back to France with his family after a holiday on Mallorca. He suffered cardiac arrest at the departure gate. Airport medical staff and emergency crews attempted resuscitation, but he could not be saved. The exact cause of death has not been confirmed. And in Palma's La Soledad district, national police have shut down another suspected drug dealing point. One man was arrested, reportedly linked to the alleged drug boss known as El Pablo. Officers seized cocaine, marijuana, and hashish. The wider investigation continues.
1: Mallorca weather update. As we gaze out from our studio window here in Palma, we are greeted by a beautiful day. The sky is a brilliant blue, and the sun is shining brightly over the city. At a comfortable 21 degrees Celsius, it's a perfect day to be outside, accompanied by a gentle breeze that's hardly noticeable. The humidity is at 61%, maintaining a pleasant atmosphere. Elsewhere, the conditions are a bit more intense along the coastlines. Menorca is experiencing a gusty day, with an orange alert for northerly winds whipping through at speeds of 50 to 60 kilometers per hour. The waves are quite formidable, reaching heights of 4 to 5 meters, and this alert remains in effect until just before 3 in the afternoon. On Mallorca's coastline, a yellow alert has been issued. This warning covers the Costa and Sierra Tramontana, as well as the north and northeast coasts, where strong winds and waves of up to 4 meters are expected until the same time this afternoon. After 3 p.m., Menorca will switch to a yellow alert with waves calming to around 3 meters. And as the day winds down, expect a lovely sunset in Palma at 7:20 this evening.
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1: From Feature Story News in Brussels, I'm William Denslow. The Pentagon's announced that the execution of a former US Army major will be live-streamed. Nadal Hassan killed 13 unarmed soldiers at Fort Hood in 2009. It could be the country's first public execution in nearly a century. Delhi police have formally banned a major opposition protest planned for Saturday at the capital's main public demonstration site, warning that anyone who turns up will face detention and legal action. Thousands of supporters of the cockroach Janata Party and allied opposition groups had planned to march to Jantar Mantar to demand the resignation of the country's chief election commissioner, whom they accuse of manipulating voter rolls. Authorities say the protest application was filed too late and have deployed some 23,000 paramilitary personnel across the capital. Neha Punia reports from New Delhi.
2: In the Jantar Mantar area, which is in the heart of Delhi, which is the public protest site, the police have categorically said that no demonstration will be allowed, that any protest should have been, police should have been informed of any protest 10 days prior to that demonstration actually taking place, and that didn't happen. So they're saying any demonstration that does go ahead will be illegal, and anyone who comes there will face detention.
1: The United States has suspended 8 major technology companies, including Microsoft, Adobe, and several Indian IT outsourcing giants, from a key green card program, accusing them of misusing immigration pathways and displacing American workers. The announcement on Thursday by the US Vice President and the country's Labor Secretary halted all new and pending applications for the affected firms, though no time frame has been set for how long the restrictions will remain in place. India's Ministry of External Affairs has now weighed in on the decision. Rebecca Bunnan reports from Mumbai on what the Foreign Ministry had to say.
3: In a statement, it said that it is following the matter very closely. It has made the point that this is distinct from the H-1B visa program and that it doesn't by itself affect the validity of existing H-1B visas. India also makes the point, the Foreign Ministry says, that it should be clear that talent mobility adds value to both economies and it creates opportunities for Indians, and it equally helps US companies with cutting edge talent.
1: The US has imposed sanctions on the International Criminal Court. The move comes hours after a former judge won the Nobel Peace Prize. The Trump administration's accused the court of going rogue. The ICC has rejected the move, stating it's an attempt to obstruct the course of justice and to prevent the court from doing what it was created to do. And France has pledged 3,000 extra supply teachers in a concession to students following weeks of protests. From bureaus worldwide, this is FSN.
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1: When I'm asked to name my favourite restaurant in Mallorca, I'm spoiled for choice and usually dodge the question politely. But one restaurant that has been among my absolute favourites since we moved to the island, despite changing its name, concept and address, is Tomeo Caldante Queen Air in Sacoma. The amiable Mallorcan chef's restaurant is at one end of the Pro Tour Hotel Sacoma Playa. Independent of the four-star family hotel, it stays open long after the last poolside sunbed has been stored for the winter. The restaurant has its own entrance, conveniently located opposite a large free car park. We've eaten here countless times and I highly recommend the weekly changing Bar Tomeo menu for its high quality food, relaxed ambience and excellent value. On this latest occasion, we had the 10 plate Tomeo tasting menu for dinner. 5 and 8 plate versions are also available. Each dish reflects Tomeo's almost 40 years experience in the kitchen, some of which was during the time his restaurant had a Michelin star. Tomeo Caldante Queen Air is a more democratic establishment than its starred predecessor and is beloved by both locals and visitors. You can sit at a conventional table or, as we prefer, on comfortable high chairs at one of the two kitchen counters for the theatre of the action in the smart kitchen of the former Michelin-starred restaurant. Don't expect chef's whites here. Tomeo and his team wear quirkily captioned t-shirts and aprons. Observing the team at work is like watching a well-choreographed culinary ballet, and each member works with purpose. Whether pausing to whisk a pan of sauce on the stove or plating food with other team members, they all appear to enjoy their work. We certainly always enjoy the results, which are packed with flavour. We began by sharing a warm round loaf of Tomeo's excellent olive oil bread, served with a spicy mayonnaise. I won't describe every dish, there's no time. There were 10 of them, but my personal favourites were salmon marinated in citrix, including yuzu, mushrooms with white miso, a real hit of umami, guinea fowl with prawns, Tomeo's interpretation of surf and turf, a richly flavoured tender beef fillet with a sauce of coffee and sweet wine, and Tomeo's signature dish, Canelon 2001. The latter is always on the menu, although other dishes vary with the season and Tomeo's inspiration. For more details, photos and prices, see the restaurant section of our Mallorca Sunshine Radio website.
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1: From Feature Story News in Brussels, I'm William Denslow. The Pentagon's announced that the execution of a former US Army major will be live-streamed. Nadal Hazan killed 13 unarmed soldiers at Fort Hood in 2009. It could be the country's first public execution in nearly a century. Delhi police have formally banned a major opposition protest planned for Saturday at the capital's main public demonstration site, warning that anyone who turns up will face detention and legal action. Thousands of supporters of the cockroach Janata Party and allied opposition groups had planned to march to Janta Manta to demand the resignation of the country's chief election commissioner, whom they accused of manipulating voter rolls. Authorities say the protest application was filed too late and have deployed some 23,000 paramilitary personnel across the capital. Neha Punia reports from New Delhi.
2: In the Jantar Mantar area, which is in the heart of Delhi, which is the public protest site, the police have categorically said that no demonstration will be allowed, that any protest should have been, police should have been informed of any protest 10 days prior to that demonstration actually taking place, and that didn't happen. So they're saying any demonstration that does go ahead will be illegal, and anyone who comes there will face detention.
1: The United States has suspended 8 major technology companies, including Microsoft, Adobe, and several Indian IT outsourcing giants, from a key green card program, accusing them of misusing immigration pathways and displacing American workers. The announcement on Thursday by the US Vice President and the country's Labor Secretary halted all new and pending applications for the affected firms, though no time frame has been set for how long the restrictions will remain in place. India's Ministry of External Affairs has now weighed in on the decision. Rebecca Bunnan reports from Mumbai on what the Foreign Ministry had to say.
3: In a statement, it said that it is following the matter very closely. It has made the point that this is distinct from the H-1B visa program and that it doesn't by itself affect the validity of existing H-1B visas. India also makes the point, the Foreign Ministry says, that it should be clear that talent mobility adds value to both economies and it creates opportunities for Indians, and it equally helps US companies with cutting-edge talent.
1: The US has imposed sanctions on the International Criminal Court. The move comes hours after a former judge won the Nobel Peace Prize. The Trump administration's accused the court of going rogue. The ICC has rejected the move, stating it's an attempt to obstruct the course of justice and to prevent the court from doing what it was created to do. And France has pledged 3,000 extra supply teachers in a concession to students following weeks of protests. From bureaus worldwide, this is FSN.

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1: From feature story news in Brussels, I'm William Denslow. The Pentagon's announced that the execution of a former US Army major will be live-streamed. Nadal Hazan killed 13 unarmed soldiers at Fort Hood in 2009. It could be the country's first public execution in nearly a century. Delhi police have formally banned a major opposition protest planned for Saturday at the capital's main public demonstration site, warning that anyone who turns up will face detention and legal action. Thousands of supporters of the cockroach Janata Party and allied opposition groups had planned to march to Jantar Mantar to demand the resignation of the country's chief election commissioner, whom they accuse of manipulating voter rolls. Authorities say the protest application was filed too late and have deployed some 23,000 paramilitary personnel across the capital. Neha Punia reports from New Delhi.
2: In the Jantar Mantar area, which is in the heart of Delhi, which is the public protest site, the police have categorically said that no demonstration will be allowed, that any protest should have been, police should have been informed of any protest 10 days prior to that demonstration actually taking place, and that didn't happen. So they're saying any demonstration that does go ahead will be illegal, and anyone who comes there will face detention.
1: The United States has suspended 8 major technology companies, including Microsoft, Adobe, and several Indian IT outsourcing giants, from a key green card program, accusing them of misusing immigration pathways and displacing American workers. The announcement on Thursday by the US Vice President and the country's Labor Secretary halted all new and pending applications for the affected firms, though no time frame has been set for how long the restrictions will remain in place. India's Ministry of External Affairs has now weighed in on the decision. Rebecca Bunnan reports from Mumbai on what the Foreign Ministry had to say.
3: In a statement, it said that it is following the matter very closely. It has made the point that this is distinct from the H-1B visa program and that it doesn't by itself affect the validity of existing H-1B visas. India also makes the point, the Foreign Ministry says, that it should be clear that talent mobility adds value to both economies and it creates opportunities for Indians, and it equally helps US companies with cutting edge talent.
1: The US has imposed sanctions on the International Criminal Court. The move comes hours after a former judge won the Nobel Peace Prize. The Trump administration's accused the court of going rogue. The ICC has rejected the move, stating it's an attempt to obstruct the course of justice and to prevent the court from doing what it was created to do. And France has pledged 3,000 extra supply teachers in a concession to students following weeks of protests. From bureaus worldwide, this is FSN.
4: This is Gloss and Glitter with Francesca Fagella, the Mediterranean vibe in every beat.

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1: From feature story news in Brussels, I'm William Denslow. The Pentagon's announced that the execution of a former US Army major will be live-streamed. Nadal Hazan killed 13 unarmed soldiers at Fort Hood in 2009. It could be the country's first public execution in nearly a century. Delhi police have formally banned a major opposition protest planned for Saturday at the capital's main public demonstration site, warning that anyone who turns up will face detention and legal action. Thousands of supporters of the cockroach Janata Party and allied opposition groups had planned to march to Jantar Mantar to demand the resignation of the country's chief election commissioner, whom they accuse of manipulating voter rolls. Authorities say the protest application was filed too late and have deployed some 23,000 paramilitary personnel across the capital. Neha Punia reports from New Delhi.
2: In the Jantar Mantar area, which is in the heart of Delhi, which is the public protest site, the police have categorically said that no demonstration will be allowed, that any protest should have been, police should have been informed of any protest 10 days prior to that demonstration actually taking place, and that didn't happen. So they're saying any demonstration that does go ahead will be illegal, and anyone who comes there will face detention.
1: The United States has suspended 8 major technology companies, including Microsoft, Adobe, and several Indian IT outsourcing giants, from a key green card program, accusing them of misusing immigration pathways and displacing American workers. The announcement on Thursday by the US Vice President and the country's Labor Secretary halted all new and pending applications for the affected firms, though no time frame has been set for how long the restrictions will remain in place. India's Ministry of External Affairs has now weighed in on the decision. Rebecca Bunnan reports from Mumbai on what the Foreign Ministry had to say.
3: In a statement, it said that it is following the matter very closely. It has made the point that this is distinct from the H-1B visa program and that it doesn't by itself affect the validity of existing H-1B visas. India also makes the point, the Foreign Ministry says, that it should be clear that talent mobility adds value to both economies and it creates opportunities for Indians, and it equally helps US companies with cutting-edge talent.
1: The US has imposed sanctions on the International Criminal Court. The move comes hours after a former judge won the Nobel Peace Prize. The Trump administration's accused the court of going rogue. The ICC has rejected the move, stating it's an attempt to obstruct the course of justice and to prevent the court from doing what it was created to do. And France has pledged 3,000 extra supply teachers in a concession to students following weeks of protests. From bureaus worldwide, this is FSN.
0: Ladies and gentlemen, and now, to celebrate that one more week is over, it's certainly time to say, welcome to the weekend. Mallorca Sunshine Radio proudly presents Welcome to the Weekend. 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

Come on, baby. Come on, light my fire. That's it. That's it. That's it. That's it.

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1: From Feature Story News in Brussels, I'm William Denslow. The Pentagon's announced that the execution of a former US Army major will be live-streamed. Nadal Hassan killed 13 unarmed soldiers at Fort Hood in 2009. It could be the country's first public execution in nearly a century. Delhi police have formally banned a major opposition protest planned for Saturday at the capital's main public demonstration site, warning that anyone who turns up will face detention and legal action. Thousands of supporters of the cockroach Janata Party and allied opposition groups had planned to march to Jantar Mantar to demand the resignation of the country's chief election commissioner, whom they accuse of manipulating voter rolls. Authorities say the protest application was filed too late and have deployed some 23,000 paramilitary personnel across the capital. Neha Punia reports from New Delhi.
2: In the Jantar Mantar area, which is in the heart of Delhi, which is the public protest site, the police have categorically said that no demonstration will be allowed, that any protest should have been, police should have been informed of any protest 10 days prior to that demonstration actually taking place, and that didn't happen. So they're saying any demonstration that does go ahead will be illegal, and anyone who comes there will face detention.
1: The United States has suspended 8 major technology companies, including Microsoft, Adobe, and several Indian IT outsourcing giants, from a key green card program, accusing them of misusing immigration pathways and displacing American workers. The announcement on Thursday by the US Vice President and the country's Labour Secretary halted all new and pending applications for the affected firms, though no time frame has been set for how long the restrictions will remain in place. India's Ministry of External Affairs has now weighed in on the decision. Rebecca Bunnan reports from Mumbai on what the Foreign Ministry had to say.
3: In a statement, it said that it is following the matter very closely. It has made the point that this is distinct from the H-1B visa program and that it doesn't by itself affect the validity of existing H-1B visas. India also makes the point, the Foreign Ministry says, that it should be clear that talent mobility adds value to both economies and it creates opportunities for Indians, and it equally helps US companies with cutting-edge talent.
1: The US has imposed sanctions on the International Criminal Court. The move comes hours after a former judge won the Nobel Peace Prize. The Trump administration's accused the court of going rogue. The ICC has rejected the move, stating it's an attempt to obstruct the course of justice and to prevent the court from doing what it was created to do. And France has pledged 3,000 extra supply teachers in a concession to students following weeks of protests. From bureaus worldwide, this is FSN.
0: Ladies and gentlemen, and now, to celebrate that one more week is over, it's certainly time to say, welcome to the weekend. Mallorca Sunshine Radio proudly presents Welcome to the Weekend. Unique tracks that give you 100% pure weekend feeling. 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Mallorca.

The element of self-expression, individual self-expression. It's an individual self-expression and a uniqueness that connects us. So we get connected through each one. Like, say we were all dancing to a song, we like, we dance differently, but we're connected. We could all be doing that same dance that's out at the time, but we'd be connecting, but we'd be doing it differently.

expression and creativity, transmitting it to one another to form a whole community. I think that's the best part.

the element of self-expression, individual self-expression. It's an individual self-expression and uniqueness that connects us. So we get connected through each one. Like, say if we were all dancing to a song we like, we would dance differently, but we're connected. We could all be doing that same dance that's out at the time, but we'd be connecting, but we'd be doing it differently. Or the way we rock our clothes, or the way we speak, and so forth. So if that aspect of individual expression and creativity and transmitting it to one another to form a whole community, I think that's the best part.

yeah, you know it's all about that culture. It's all about bringing people together from all walks of life. It's all about that spirit. It's all about that energy. So follow me to the dance floor and let the music help you find your inner peace. Bringing people together. Let your mind and your body be free.

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1: From feature story news in Brussels, I'm William Denslow. The Pentagon's announced that the execution of a former US Army major will be live-streamed. Nadal Hazan killed 13 unarmed soldiers at Fort Hood in 2009. It could be the country's first public execution in nearly a century. Delhi police have formally banned a major opposition protest planned for Saturday at the capital's main public demonstration site, warning that anyone who turns up will face detention and legal action. Thousands of supporters of the cockroach Janata Party and allied opposition groups had planned to march to Jantar Mantar to demand the resignation of the country's chief election commissioner, whom they accuse of manipulating voter rolls. Authorities say the protest application was filed too late and have deployed some 23,000 paramilitary personnel across the capital. Neha Punia reports from New Delhi.
2: In the Jantar Mantar area, which is in the heart of Delhi, which is the public protest site, the police have categorically said that no demonstration will be allowed, that any protest should have been, police should have been informed of any protest 10 days prior to that demonstration actually taking place, and that didn't happen. So they're saying any demonstration that does go ahead will be illegal, and anyone who comes there will face detention.
1: The United States has suspended 8 major technology companies, including Microsoft, Adobe, and several Indian IT outsourcing giants, from a key green card program, accusing them of misusing immigration pathways and displacing American workers. The announcement on Thursday by the US Vice President and the country's Labor Secretary halted all new and pending applications for the affected firms, though no time frame has been set for how long the restrictions will remain in place. India's Ministry of External Affairs has now weighed in on the decision. Rebecca Bunnan reports from Mumbai on what the Foreign Ministry had to say.
3: In a statement, it said that it is following the matter very closely. It has made the point that this is distinct from the H-1B visa program and that it doesn't by itself affect the validity of existing H-1B visas. India also makes the point, the Foreign Ministry says, that it should be clear that talent mobility adds value to both economies and it creates opportunities for Indians, and it equally helps US companies with cutting edge talent.
1: The US has imposed sanctions on the International Criminal Court. The move comes hours after a former judge won the Nobel Peace Prize. The Trump administration's accused the court of going rogue. The ICC has rejected the move, stating it's an attempt to obstruct the course of justice and to prevent the court from doing what it was created to do. And France has pledged 3,000 extra supply teachers in a concession to students following weeks of protests. From bureaus worldwide, this is FSN.
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1: From Feature Story News in Brussels, I'm William Denslow. The Pentagon's announced that the execution of a former US Army major will be live-streamed. Nadal Hassan killed 13 unarmed soldiers at Fort Hood in 2009. It could be the country's first public execution in nearly a century. Delhi police have formally banned a major opposition protest planned for Saturday at the capital's main public demonstration site, warning that anyone who turns up will face detention and legal action. Thousands of supporters of the Cockroach Janata Party and allied opposition groups had planned to march to Jantar Mantar to demand the resignation of the country's chief election commissioner, whom they accused of manipulating voter rolls. Authorities say the protest application was filed too late and have deployed some 23,000 paramilitary personnel across the capital. Neha Punia reports from New Delhi.
2: In the Jantar Mantar area, which is in the heart of Delhi, which is the public protest site, the police have categorically said that no demonstration will be allowed, that any protest should have been, police should have been informed of any protest 10 days prior to that demonstration actually taking place, and that didn't happen. So they're saying any demonstration that does go ahead will be illegal, and anyone who comes there will face detention.
1: The United States has suspended 8 major technology companies, including Microsoft, Adobe, and several Indian IT outsourcing giants, from a key green card program, accusing them of misusing immigration pathways and displacing American workers. The announcement on Thursday by the US Vice President and the country's Labour Secretary halted all new and pending applications for the affected firms, though no time frame has been set for how long the restrictions will remain in place. India's Ministry of External Affairs has now weighed in on the decision. Rebecca Bunnan reports from Mumbai on what the Foreign Ministry had to say.
3: In a statement, it said that it is following the matter very closely. It has made the point that this is distinct from the H-1B visa program and that it doesn't by itself affect the validity of existing H-1B visas. India also makes the point, the Foreign Ministry says, that it should be clear that talent mobility adds value to both economies and it creates opportunities for Indians, and it equally helps US companies with cutting edge talent.
1: The US has imposed sanctions on the International Criminal Court. The move comes hours after a former judge won the Nobel Peace Prize. The Trump administration's accused the court of going rogue. The ICC has rejected the move, stating it's an attempt to obstruct the course of justice and to prevent the court from doing what it was created to do. And France has pledged 3,000 extra supply teachers in a concession to students following weeks of protests. From bureaus worldwide, this is FSN.
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1: From feature story news in Brussels, I'm William Denslow. The Pentagon's announced that the execution of a former US Army major will be live-streamed. Nadal Hazan killed 13 unarmed soldiers at Fort Hood in 2009. It could be the country's first public execution in nearly a century. Delhi police have formally banned a major opposition protest planned for Saturday at the capital's main public demonstration site, warning that anyone who turns up will face detention and legal action. Thousands of supporters of the cockroach Janata Party and allied opposition groups had planned to march to Jantar Mantar to demand the resignation of the country's chief election commissioner, whom they accuse of manipulating voter rolls. Authorities say the protest application was filed too late and have deployed some 23,000 paramilitary personnel across the capital. Neha Punia reports from New Delhi.
2: In the Jantar Mantar area, which is in the heart of Delhi, which is the public protest site, the police have categorically said that no demonstration will be allowed, that any protest should have been, police should have been informed of any protest 10 days prior to that demonstration actually taking place, and that didn't happen. So they're saying any demonstration that does go ahead will be illegal.